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This is WBUR Brunswick, and this is Top Billing with the Birdman. In lieu of our usual messages, I have one straight from the heart today, also known as the spine does next to me. This is a quick WBUR happy moment. Right now, let's take a breath. Smile. Think about one thing you have experienced today that made your day a little better. Now think about one little thing you can do today to make someone else's day better. Go and do it. From your friends at WBOR, we hope you have a wonderful day. Yeah, okay, good. Thank you all for tuning in today. Hope you enjoyed, I guess, that little bit of spoken word poetry. I don't have a team here. I have some interesting stuff for you guys here today, and I'm glad that you are joining us. Before we get into our first song, I'm trying to think if I have anything of note to share with you guys for my week or in culture recently. I think it's the beginning of the NBA season. Not the beginning of the season. It's preseason for the NBA today. And while I don't know how sporty my audience is, I am sporty enough myself, and I am very, very happy about the fact that the NBA season is starting. The problem with that is that I'm a Milwaukee Bucks fan, and we just traded our best player of all time, Heike, which is very, very heartbreaking. But I mean, what can you do about that? Like I'm not in charge. It kind of is what it is. This first song is, you'll hear it in a second. I mean, you know what it is, but like, if you don't, it'll be a good time for you. If you would like to text or call the DJ, you can do so at 207-721-2348. I repeat, 207-721-2348. But it's at this time that I'd like to remind you all that this is a dictatorship and you are not allowed to say mean things to me if you are going to send messages to the DJ. I will read them on air and I will be very, very sad about it. And I think that it is really, really mean to say bad things like my good friend, I guess good friend, Alex Stein likes to do, which is send me hate mail. I can take it. I'm a man. However, stings just a little bit. Cause like, who would be so rude to just open their phone, type in that number, 207-721-2348, and be mean to somebody? But I mean, whatever. It's okay. For our first song of the day, we have Bowden Legend, Childish Gambino. This is Me and Your Mama. Childish Gambino. This is Me and Your Mama.

That Is Me and Your Mama by Childish Gambino. Like I said, Bowdoin legend. He's the rumor. I'd like to stress that I don't know the validity of the statement, but it is often repeated among students, I guess, is that Childish Gambino is banned from Bowdoin College campus because after performing for the spring concert, and I believe it might have been one of the Zoran years around that time, rumor is he slept with a student. I don't know how true that is, but that's what the streets are saying. I mean, Mr. Gambino has been awfully quiet about it, and you also can't find any information about it online, so it could be fake. Like, I think that's a lot less interesting and I guess fun. Anywho, for our next song, this next song is inspired by a tweet that I saw, which is always a horrible way to start any kind of sentence. I saw a tweet, and it was somebody in Chicago, and they said that they were on the red line, which is just, it's the train. Probably could have assumed that, but yeah, it's the train. And he said that he was looking around and he saw a bunch of bisexual people in clothes that don't fit. And he said that he wasn't quite sure what the occasion was. I mean, it was Chicago, so maybe that could just be that way. But me and your mama are very well acquainted. Yeah, okay, buddy. He said he saw a bunch of bisexual people with clothes that don't fit. And he was like, what's going on here? And then they stopped at the Aragon Ballroom. Is it Aragon or Aragorn? I think it's Aragon. And he saw Steve Lacy was playing, and everything made a lot more sense. I'm going to be honest with you guys. While I don't necessarily fit into that stereotype, because I wear clothes that fit me, I get what he's saying. So for our next song, in honor of that, this is a song that I highly doubt he played. This is Love Too Fast by Steve Lacy.

I think I just moved this quickly. Based on the patterns I've been studying on myself, I've been doing.

That was Love Too Fast by Steve Lacy. Shout out to all of my bisexuals and clothes that don't fit them. This one is for you. We love you. We hope you can figure it out. As long as it's under your control, I guess. Swag is swag. I guess additional shout out to the person who texted the DJ and said, literally describing my life right now, my construction vest is over large. I think that if you, because I think it's Bax. I think if you're going to Bax today, you deserve whatever happens. Let me rephrase. I think if you hear there's a construction party, whatever that means, happening at Bax, and you have a construction vest that doesn't fit, I think you, like, that's your fault. I don't know where one acquires a construction vest. Can you just buy a construction vest? I'll get to that in a second. But yeah, I never really thought about that. Also, because if you can buy a construction vest, what's the point of buying a construction vest besides, like, Halloween costume? I guess you could probably just buy it for Halloween costume, but, like, is there a difference between a Halloween costume construction vest and, like, a real construction vest? I feel like there must be something, like, probably, like, quality, most likely quality, but I can't think of what else there would be, you know what I mean? Like, I imagine they look fairly similar, if not the exact same. Questions. This is probably the time where I say, I probably should have said it before I said there's bisexuals with clothes I don't fit them. The viewpoints expressed in the show do not necessarily reflect those of WBR Bowdoin College. If you would like to reach the station with a comment, question, or concern, please get in touch at wbr.org/contact. Thank you. I mean, someone got in touch. I see a message down here that says, yikes, wrong version. So somebody must have played a song with a cuss word in it. I would never. This next song, this next artist, I played a song by her 2 weeks ago. Oh, I didn't even acknowledge. Yeah, I wasn't here last week. Sorry about that. We had an event. Moving on. This is in, like, I played her two weeks ago with when her album released, Pylon. And she's perplexing to me. Not because her music, like, not because of, like, anything relating to her music, but she's someone that I didn't really think that I'd play as much when I first started doing this show. I just wasn't really into her at the time. But then I started, I think it was All I Do Was Dream of You that really got me on the train. And I've played a lot of Beba Doobie on this show. And I actually am, pretty liking this album so far, which is, you know what I mean? Thank you, Miss Badoobie. This is In Motion by Beba Doobie.

0: That was In Motion by Biba Doobie off of her recent album Pylon. I'm very, very big fan of it. You should take a listen to that, as well as anybody else that's released music recently. I know there has been some releases this week, but they're all evading me as of right now, and so I'll have to do a little bit more looking before I can play anything for you guys today. Well, there is one that is fresh in my mind, and that is Andre Bejar's new album, In Bloom. Not sponsored at all, as always, which I'm very saddened to inform you all that I have not listened to yet. I think, is there a boo sound effect on here? No. There's no boo sound effect, but like if there could be one, I would. Wait, what does this do?
1: 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Of course we go shopping while
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0: Okay, dude. Whatever you say, man. And so from this album, I've had an anonymous guest pick the song off this album for us to listen to. I've listened to Delicately and Wild Woman on this show in the past. Wild Woman, I believe I played on my first show back, and then Delicately, I might have played eons and eons ago. Oh, my girlfriend's typing. This anonymous party has picked one of the songs with the least streams, which I guess shows that they're indie at heart. This is Sharpen the Knife by Andre Bejar.

Oh, that sounded weird. Andrea Behar has done it again. That's Sharpen the Knife off of her new album, In Bloom. I was really, really big fan of it. I will be sure to listen to the album and give you guys a comprehensive review in time. For this next song, I'm ashamed to admit that I originally thought was sung by a black man, but it was not. But I do really love him, and I'm glad that it was sung by him, I guess, in a sense. This is Everybody Here Wants You by Jeff Buckley.

Guys, if you can't swim, don't go into the water. And if you're suicidal, don't kill yourself. My God. Jeff Buckley, we miss you. The kids miss you. And I'd say please come home, but I know you never will. So that's why I tell you all, again, if you can't swim, don't go into the water. And that includes me, because I can't swim. And if you're suicidal, do not kill yourself. Wise words from a wise man. Moving on. The hell? Sorry. The heck? Ramel Shakur Boot Up Remix. Yeah, I didn't play that. Yeah, whatever. For our next song, that'll take us into the halfway point of the show. Can you believe we're here already? I guess this is in a sense counts as like a repeat artist, but I feel like not really, because he's only a feature. And he's not really like in the song, but whatever. So for this next song, we have Just a Stranger by Kali Uchis. If you're poor, make more money.

That was Just a Stranger by Kyle Uchis featuring Steve Lacy. As we head into the halfway point, I have another message for you all. And once again, I will be speaking it instead of making guys listen to random people's voices. 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I can't read. Oh, that sucks. I can't read. Whatever. Moving on. Do I have anything to say about this song? For our next song... Actually, before I get into that, I have a question for you guys. This is like heart to heart, real. I don't know the demographics of my audience, but I feel like if you listen to this artist, you're probably gay, or a woman, or both. Is Adele's album really that good? Because I see a lot about it, and I'm like, I don't want to say I don't want to listen to it, but like, generally speaking, Adele's music as a concept just doesn't really interest me. I like Cat's Eye well enough, but I know she's not in it, but I've never been like. Oh, I can't wait for Adele's new album to drop. And then it dropped, I guess, and everyone's really, really into it. So, that was loud. But I guess, it was a big thing. I don't know. If you want to let me know, I guess, DJ 207-721-2348. I repeat, 207-721-2348. About Adele's album, if you've listened to it. And if not, then I guess we're in the same boat here, man. And we can be just as confused. And if I get any answers, I'll let you know. For this next song, we have our biracial avatar himself. You know him. You probably hate him. I like him well enough. This is Small Town by Dominic Fike.

I mean, I wouldn't really trust them to be a good partner to me personally. Because wasn't it like, because I guess, because he cheated on Hunter Schafer, right? And I guess the rumor mill, which I think was mainly him, said that they got back together again. And then I guess they're broken up now again, if they were back together in the first place. Because I don't put it past Dominic Fike to just lie for no, like, for no reason, I guess, in theory. And so, like, I don't know, guys. Dominic Fike is a very perplexing man to me for reasons that we've been over and a lot that I feel. Moving on. For this next song, I have to, it's very infrequent that I have to search up clean versions of songs, but every once in a while I get a song that I just really want to play, and I will go through the painstaking effort to find the clean version. It's not hard. Well, there are a lot of songs that just don't have clean versions, which, like, I guess when you're like a smaller artist, it's just not worth it. But like, there's some big artists that have like albums and there's just no clean version, and I'm like, what's the point then? Well, not what's the point, but you get what I mean, right? It makes my life harder. Not really, but whatever. And so this is a song off of his, what was it, 2022 album, Mr. Morale and the Big Steppers, which is probably one of my, I'm going to say it's my second favorite Kendrick Lamar album, and I think I'm going to regret saying that. But I think, third. I'm going to say third. It's my third favorite Kendrick Lamar album. I went to see him on tour for this album, and it was really, really, like, I don't say life-changing, but it was my first concert, and it's a very, very good concert to see as your first concert. If he ever is near anyone in the Mid-Coast or otherwise, please, please go see him, because you will not regret it. It might cost $1 million, but you won't regret it, trust me. And so this is my first song off that album. This is Die Hard by Kendrick Lamar.

That was Die Hard by Kendrick Lamar, which is also featuring Blast and Amanda Reifer. Oh, sorry. Blast and Amanda Reifer. That album, very, very good. Like, I think, I don't want to make any rash statements, so I'm going to stop myself there. For this next song, we have my two favorite Argentinians. I don't think that there's a very long, I don't think it's very competing, but whatever. My two favorite Argentinians, sorry I don't play them as much on the show. I'll get around to it more. I mean, I guess I'm apologizing. This is With or Without You by Pacifica.

that was With or Without You by Pacifica for this next song. I don't really do throwbacks a whole lot on this show, and I think that's a dang, no, it's a damn shame. And so I think I have two for you guys tonight, but we're one at a time, guys. I know. Everybody back off a little bit. I know you guys are, but Birdman, we want more throwbacks. Please, we're begging for throwbacks, and I hear you guys. I know how much you love old music. I know I play a lot of contemporary things. And I got you guys. Trust me. But it's just going to be what I want to play, not what you guys want to hear. Suck it up. This next song is Say, Say, Say by Paul McCartney and Michael Jackson. Or Michael Jackson, however you want to look at it. Say, Say, Say, Paul McCartney, Michael Jackson.

There's about 30 more seconds of instrumental. That is Say Say Say by Paul McCartney and Michael Jackson. I'd like to just share with you guys a tweet that I saw, which, again, is always a horrible way to start a sentence. So sweet said, this, it says, quote, "Do you like the Strokes?" End quote. Says a guy who's guy in front of me is trying to hit on a girl at the Strokes concert. I'm going to be honest with you, sir. You got to kill yourself. I'd like to remind you all again, the deep points expressed in the show do not necessarily affect the WBUR button in college. If you'd like to reach the station with a comment, question, or concern, please get in touch at WBUR.org/contact. Thank you. Moving on. We are down to our last two songs of the night, and I'm sorry to leave you all again, but next week I got a very special guest, so stay tuned on Saturdays, 9 to 10 p.m. Eastern in the Midcoast. For our penultimate song, we have, this is an artist that I saw, they were an opener at, I saw Ricky Montgomery live. I've seen him live like a few times, but this was an opener the most recent time that I saw him after he released. Well, no, because he already had a release at that. Yeah, I don't. He toured for the same album twice. It was like, I think it was like When Rick Drew Them All was the name of the tour. And so this was his opener. I really, really liked them. I always love all of his openers. I love all the openers at every concert that I've been to. And so this was Name Something Better by Ray Bull.

that was Name Something Better by Rabel. I forget how much I like their music, and you may get sick of them, but I think I have a lot more of them to play. And it is with the conclusion of that song, and soon to be the beginning of the next one, that I have to bid you all good night. I hope that you enjoyed the music for today. It's always it's always an interesting time, I'll say, to be here with you guys, even if you're only, it's only audio. If you are in the Mid-Coast region, I hope that you're having a good night, and I hope that you are safe wherever you are. If you're on Bowdoin College campus, I hope that you have a good night doing whatever it is that you're doing. If you're going out, drink, and if you are drinking, stay safe, always be aware of your surroundings, and drink safely. Don't drink and drive, all of that jazz. If you're just in the Mid-Coast having a nice day, I hope that your night continues to be as eventful as you want it to be. Thank you for letting me be a part of that and enter your cars, your homes, wherever you may be. For our last song, recently on, was it the VMAs? I think it was. There was a tribute to George Michael. Now, I'm not the biggest George Michael fan personally. I can admit that, right? But I think he's pretty good. Like, I don't know, icon, high key. And they had a lot of artists go out there and do a tribute for him. There's been some hot debate on how good those tributes were, especially in regards to this song. And so you guys can look up the clips, you can see how it was, but I'll give you guys the true version, the pure version. This is Faith by George Michael. Have a good night, everybody.

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0: the 30, 20, 10, 5. It's a touchdown, Utah! Kalen Clay! Wait, the play is still alive. They're saying he let go of the ball before he crossed the goal line. And Oregon runs it back for a touchdown.
1: For Kalen Clay, it was a humbling moment, but he didn't let stopping short of the goal line stop him short of his life's goals. Kalen became an All-American and played 4 years in the NFL. Overcoming. 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

There was a little drawing of a heart next to that, followed by an exclamation mark. The back of his was covered in stuff like, Brandon is not a very nice guy, but Alex is so nice. And that had an exclamation thing too.

They were best friends. Inseparable, in fact. Until the day Miguel died. 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

0: teacher Lauren Johnson returned all the graded essays but one. 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
0: The student wrote a new one about excellence. 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
1: Word.

I Can Change by LCD Sound System. And fun fact, Sophia, Mitchell, Milo, and I, as well as many other Bowdoin students, saw LCD Sound System just a few weeks ago in Thompson's Point in Portland. And so, and actually, we on the way there, we kept just repeating the adage, I can change, I can change, I can change, I can change. And so we're going to play this in honor of that experience. Also, it's just a great song, a classic LCD Sound System song. I also saw LCD Sound System at Just Like Heaven like a little over a month ago now. And they were amazing, as well as The Strokes and many other artists. So hope you enjoyed.

Okay, that was I Can Change by LCD Sound System. And to end off the night, we are going to be playing Where's Your Love Now by This Is Lorelei. Sorry, I was deciding between two songs, and we're actually going to do that one. This is a good song. I've enjoyed it for quite a while now. I'm probably going to see This Is Lorelei in Boston. But yeah, after this song, we'll probably head out because Sophia is feeling pretty sleepy, and so am I. So, hope you guys enjoyed this inaugural night of Brunswick Angelus, and yeah, enjoy This Is Lorelei.

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You can never be clean enough. You can never be clean enough around here. You can never be free enough around here. You can never be free from that invisible army of microbiotic flesh-eating bacteria. You can never be free from the botulism or staphylococcus or the airborne viruses or the tuberculosis. You can never be free around here from the germ warfare which raged against your every breathing moment. No matter how clean you get, you'll never be clean enough. You'll never be clean enough even after you've already fled. You want to flee? You've already been infected. You're already a carrier full of disease shrapnel. You sick to death? Are you sick to death yet? Are you sick of death yet? Are you sick to death in what passes for life? You call this life? You call this life? You call it life? I call it the stench of the living dead. I call it the stench of the fucking dying on their feet. I call it witness. Damn you, witness to your own annihilation. Are you too caught up? Are you caught up? You caught up in the rush? You caught up in the moment? You can't recognize? You can't recognize yourself anymore? What is it? Endless habits? Patterns? Is it the rituals? Do you just use them as a ruse to forever distract from the fact that the burrow you love most is killing you slowly? Did you ever think about that? How more and more each day you're just getting eaten away at. Your life force is just being sucked in order to regurgitate the bile like a magic elixir, like a drug. Yeah, you like drugs? Always looking for something new, a new sensation. Yeah, 5 million people and growing. Human roach theory. Consume enough contaminants and you'll be immune. Yeah, you'll be immune to the rapid fire barrage, to the stench of urine and yeast and rotting corpses, both living and dead, which assault the olfactories. You know those small pools of viscous liquid tinged with toxic sludge and gasoline? You know the way your bathtubs and sinks and showers are rusted with the poison effort of a conduit not suitable for transporting such noxious effluvium? Hey, it's not been clean enough. It's okay.

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0: He's at the 30, 20, 10, 5. It's a touchdown, Utah! Kalen Clay! Wait, the play is still alive. They're saying he let go of the ball before he crossed the goal line. And Oregon runs it back for a touchdown.
1: For Kalen Clay, it was a humbling moment, but he didn't let stopping short of the goal line stop him short of his life's goals. Kalen became an All-American and played 4 years in the NFL. Overcoming. 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

I just want.

Walking down the street by any would-be

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when you do the Mexican swing. As a dance, she says the thing. It is new, it's older than La Cucaracha. When you do the Mexican swing, don't forget that you've got to sing. You like it too, it's sweeter than a sweet muchacha. In the olden days, the caballeros didn't play guitars when they would sing. They'd be dancing with their senoritas to the rhythm that we now call swing. Learn to do the Mexican swing. Teach your heart the joy it will bring. I'm telling you, you like the

If you see something or sense something is wrong, say something. This is Randy Nichols, Bowdoin College Director of Safety and Security. Research shows that typically there are pre-incident indicators or warning signs that an act of violence is about to happen. If you see concerning behavior, threats, aggression, or anything suspicious, please report it. Campus and community safety is a shared responsibility. Let's all do our part every day to keep Brunswick and Bowdoin safe.

They were best friends. Inseparable, in fact. Until the day Miguel died. Every day his friend visited Miguel's grave. 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Miguel's closest friend, Capitan, his German shepherd, is a symbol of loyalty to which we can all aspire. Loyalty. 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

0: Maybe he was born with his witty humor.
1: Some people bring joy wherever they go. Some, whenever they go.
0: Or as a Frontier newspaper reporter.
1: There's nothing to be learned from the second kick of a mule.
0: Maybe he got his insights from being a riverboat captain.
1: Never argue with a fool. Onlookers may not be able to tell the difference.
0: Wherever he went, Mark Twain found humor all around. Humor. Pass it on. From PassItOn.com.

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0: Brunswick?
1: Yeah, well, they know where we are.
0: I'm Jim Mason.
1: I'm Sherry Mason, and we are busy beavers today.
0: So after a week, unexpected week off, where we all got vaccinated and all got really sick, and there was just no way we were going to make it into the studio.
1: We were languishing. Could we have made it?
0: I couldn't have.
1: Yeah, well.
0: But we had an idea for a show, which we were going to do last week, but we're doing it this week. We have gone down to our CD collection. I say down because it's stored in the basement in lots of boxes.
1: And there have been plenty of marital grievances over the course of our marriage about the existence and need for this CD collection.
0: And if somebody would have prevailed in that argument, this show would not have been possible today. So you're welcome.
1: I can't wait to discover what we've been storing some other items in our basement for. The vindication is long in coming, I'll tell you that.
0: So the task for us today is we went into our CD collection and it was stuff that was either not available on Spotify, which that's hard to sort of quantify, and or when we went into the box.
1: Music we forgot we owned or we forgot we knew.
0: Look at that CD.
1: Yeah.
0: And so we're starting the show off with, that was Chris Lee. The song is Lonesome Eyes. It's from the album Plays and Sing Torched Songs, Cavarti Hymns, and Orky Blue Marches.
1: Wow. We should probably try to describe the liner notes in this lost format. This is mostly a picture of hair on these liner notes.
0: But you open it up.
1: It's a spare booklet.
0: Is it a spare one?
1: Just a fold. Oh my goodness, but with tiny, dense print.
0: Tiny print.
1: Oh, old listeners may remember the days of, getting music in an analog format of some kind, tangible format of some kind.
0: And the first thing you did after you put it on is
1: taking the packaging apart and studying it.
0: Yeah.
1: But we're going to have a lot of chances to talk because we learned when we got here that we only have one CD player to work with. So there always needs to be a little transition time.
0: There's going
1: to
0: be a lot more grievancing.
1: This is going to be perfectly done.
0: No, I'm just saying that it's more time for grievances.
1: Oh, more time for marital discussion, which isn't always a grievance, but often. Often, not always. Oh, there's facial expressions, listeners. You can't hear them, but let's go back to music. I just push the button, right? This is what I do. We're very skilled.

0: That is David Childers and the Modern Don Juans.
1: Johnny got a mohawk, as you could probably tell.
0: Yeah. I'm a big fan of David Childers, who I don't think got much.
1: Nobody has ever heard of besides you.
0: That's right. I think I probably got that. If you could see it, it is a pre-printed live disc with no cover, no anything about it. But it's not handwritten on it.
1: I think you bought it at a show. That's got
0: to
1: be it.
0: I think David Childers gave that to me.
1: Oh, yeah. There's a variation of got it at the show, which is talk to the artist and they give it to you.
0: Yes. Who I actually first met him in Cleveland, Ohio. And he had a WNCW, which is the radio station I listened to back in North Carolina. He had a sticker on his guitar case, and he and a couple guys were walking across, and I'm like, wait a minute, WNCW. And so we ended up talking, and he's like, yeah, we just played a radio show, and we're playing a gig locally, and I ended up bringing like 5-6 people, which was a good chunk of the crowd. and then we'd stayed in touch for quite a while, and I saw him back when I moved back to North Carolina and to go to shows, and
1: A father figure of sorts.
0: He's actually a practicing lawyer.
1: Ah, okay. This is where it became possible. You saw the possibility.
0: That's right.
1: Well, and you play, your band, the Porch Pickers, plays a David Childers song.
0: We do.
1: And if anyone's curious about the Porch Pickers, you should explore the possibility of going to Damerscotta Pumpkin Fest next weekend.
0: Yeah.
1: There will be local, a number of buskers.
0: Local cultural event.
1: Local cultural event. That if we went from a actually factory produced liner notes, like this came from a
0: Chris Lee.
1: Yeah, Chris Lee, where there's pictures and a cover all printed and packaged. We have a thin CD case, smaller. Available to the amateur or the collector.
0: Yep.
1: A CD that is printed.
0: There's
1: text.
0: A computer printer label is on this disc.
1: Yeah, has been put on this disc, but the case is empty. And now we have

0: a case that handwritten, it's a Sony case for a blank CD that you could burn to.
1: Yep.
0: And a burnable CD and a handwritten cover. And the band is J200, Trip from Grace. Handsome prize to anyone who has heard of J200 besides me. Do you get a handsome prize, Jim?
1: I do not.
0: Okay, well, I remember liking this, but I can't say I remember any of the songs, so we're going to start off with the first track, which is called Good Cry. Ready?
1: Let's do it.
0: Here we go.

0: That is J200, whom I have never heard of before.
1: They're good, right?
0: Yeah.
1: I love a female artist.
0: You do. You're known for that. That is from their, we think, an album, Trip from Grace.
1: Yeah, yeah. It's an album.
0: Well, I mean, it could also be from a person named Grace because it's handwritten.
1: No. It was an album. Come on.
0: They are a Chicago-based country rock band, according to the first thing that popped up on Google.
1: Are they still alive? I mean, still performing? They serve up a light but potent blend of pop melodies, twang-friendly instrumentation, and rock and roll rhythm.
0: That sounded like what we listened to.
1: It is. Yep. I'm justified in having liked them once upon a time.
0: Okay. What do we got next?
1: We've got Shannon Worrell.
0: Oh, great.
1: Coming. Okay. Here we go. I just seamlessly sliding into music, as we do.

0: to. Yeah.
1: That was Shannon Worrell and Dave Matthews in the background.
2: Yeah, I heard a supporting singer.
1: Yeah, she is an artist. So that song was, that album's originally from 1994. And she was just kind of playing around Charlottesville. He was, you know, they knew each other in the musical community. She didn't, I don't think she released another solo album for like a couple decades, became a counselor. Just music wasn't a business model for her. But that was her hit. That was her big hit. Which, you know, in the world of the indie artist, any sort of hit, particularly with Dave Matthews, is hopefully going to do something. So we are now in the time of the show where we've got a couple mixed CDs and with no notes.
2: Yeah, what we're now, we've been describing the physical media containing the physical media that we're using. And this is a pouch. This is from a zippered pouch that has a lot of sleeves inside it. It's stuffed full. Sometimes each sleeve has several CDs in the same sleeve.
1: Which is not good for the CD.
2: Not good for the CDs. And when you see the CDs and you look on the back, the magical digital formula that was going to be lossless sound for years, decades, didn't live up to its promise of a CD because the physical media got scratched. And
1: when you took multiple CDs and
2: slid them on each other and scraped them back. So here is a CD that has the handwritten label on top of the on the disc itself that says South by Southwest 2002. So we're choosing track number 5. We'll see if it plays.
1: Lucky
2: if it
1: number
2: skips,
1: 5.
2: If it skips, we'll come back and filibuster some more and make it happen. But this is track number 5 from South by Southwest 2002.
1: Your guess is as good as ours.
2: Your guess is as good as ours.

0: We actually knew who that was. We recognized the band. It's the Sadies, of course.
1: Mother of Earth from their album Tremendous Efforts and the mix CD that was this CD.
0: Jeez, I wonder what other treasures are on it.
1: I don't know.
0: Well, you know, we don't have time for that now.
1: No, move on. Ever forward. That's our motto here.
0: Ever despite forward. The fact despite that we're only playing songs from 1994 to 2006 or something.
1: Not even six. What else we got, Sherry?
0: Well, don't you want to talk about how I used to go to South by Southwest in my old days of being interesting and fun?
1: Sure, but I can't actually talk about that.
0: Well, I used to be interesting and fun, and I went to South by Southwest by myself. Well, sometimes I met friends. I went, I don't know, 3 or 4 years in a row, and the first time I partly bought a ticket and partly bribed someone to get me in to a big show, and then the second year I realized there were all these free parties from the bands that had been displaced by the visiting bands. And if you knew where to go, you could go to taco shops and backyards and coffee shops and parking lots and behind houses. And that was pretty awesome. And I remember seeing the Sadies and being like, these guys are good. I think Caitlin Carey, or maybe it was Nico Case. It was probably Nico Case because she played with them, Nico Case and her boyfriends. They were some of the boyfriends. In a backyard, and I remember being like, okay, this is a band I got to look into. So it must have been 2002.
1: Yeah.
0: Maybe it was 2001, and I saw them again. Who knows? Okay, you filibuster for a minute. I'm gonna get to a song here.
1: So we're going to play a band that's, again, this falls into the category of I saw the CD in the box, and I remember, I'm like, oh.
0: Oh, I forgot about those guys.
1: I forgot about those guys. These guys were, the band is Los Super 7, which is a kind of a super group.
0: It was a super group.
1: Of a bunch of people from Los Lobos, and I can't remember I just remember them. I can't remember.
0: David Hidalgo, he's one of the Los Lobos guys, but yeah. Flaco Jimenez, what else is he known for? I don't remember.
1: I don't know. We'll give you a little bit more when we come back.
0: When we read the liner notes.
1: When we read the liner notes.
0: What, do you want to play track three?
1: Yeah, have we played a track three yet?
0: I'm going to go for track four, actually.
1: All right, let's
0: track four. Un beso al viento.

0: That is the Los Super 7.
1: Yeah, I remember why we like them.
0: I know. I actually remember that song.
1: Yeah, I mean, these are CDs we played. We had. They were in our cars. They would play on repeat. Remember those ways of listening to music?
0: I do. And so, like, it's, you know, it fits within what I've always kind of thought of as the sort of the greater alt country Americana genre.
1: You're thinking about the borders of the music that is Marital Grievances music.
0: I am.
1: We intend to study the borderlands, right? That's on the border, but squarely on the inside of the border, right?
0: I think so.
1: It's got that, you know, Texas twang or Texas influence. Texas was Mexico before it was Texas.
0: That's right.
1: Are you getting twitching to do some PSAs? Good. That'll buy me some time.
0: Okay. All right. So let's add some public service announcements.
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0: That was Roger Wallace, and one of the things I like about that album, when I saw it in the stuffed multiple CD case with a Sharpie marker written cover, I remember I was like, oh, I like that guy. And I didn't remember much about him except that he was very old-timey. And if you, you know, if you listen to the voice and the sound, you think, old dude, but he was... I mean, now he's probably an old dude.
1: Now
0: but he was
1: dude,
0: a young guy.
1: But I'm looking
0: when
1: at the
0: he
1: cover
0: was
1: and
0: playing old dude sounding music.
1: Short haired young guy in all black, like in a black like t shirt, maybe.
0: Yeah, he looked like he could be a punk. He could be a a tech startup guy back in the day. He did not look like a old timey country musician, but he's an old timey country musician. That album is called That Kind of Lonely, and. I think the song is called Good Thing You Love Me. I think that's a standard, right? That's a cover of someone else's music.
1: I don't know. That it had a feel of it being a traditional song.
0: Yeah, he had a bunch of... He had some originals and some standards on that album, as I recall. As I Google recall. my recollection was refreshed by Google. So now we're going to listen to one of your favorite bands.
1: Yeah.
0: The V-Roys. What do you want to say? You had a song in mind. What do you want to say about it?
1: I did have a song in mind.
0: It's track five. Oh, no.
1: No.
0: It's not track
1: five. It's not track five.
0: Oh.
1: It's the last track on the album. You haven't put it in yet. So.
0: That last song was track five.
1: V-Roys, I'm a big fan of. I've played some of the stuff here. There's Scott Miller, who's one of the guys. But this album doesn't appear to be on Spotify. And
0: oh,
1: so I saw
0: look
1: it
0: at
1: and
0: us.
1: I was like, oh, that's right. It's not available. And I loved this album.
0: Which track?
1: So we're playing track 12.
0: All right.
1: Which is the last track, Fade Away. And we're going to hear it right now.
0: Yeah, we're really good at this.

0: Wow, you remembered that hidden track really well.
1: So that is their album, All About Town. You can find that track on Spotify, but not that album.
0: Do you want to describe for the young people the hidden track concept?
1: Yeah, so I knew the song was coming to an end, and I looked over at the countdown on the CD player, and I'm like, that's a lot longer than this is going to be. And then I remembered there is a, I'm pretty sure there's a, well, there is a hidden track at the end. So there were still like 2.5 minutes left in the song, and we get to the end of the song, towards the end of the track. And I'm pretty sure it was some live version snippet of this, their song Cold Beer Hello, where it's just, they're barely able to play it together. It's out of tune. They're kind of laughing at it. Pretty sure that was the end of the track. But so yeah, the artists used to put just extra stuff on the end of albums.
0: There'd be a pause, but it wouldn't be a real pause.
1: Could be that.
0: Or sometimes there were hidden tracks.
1: Sometimes
0: a track would go on longer than you thought. You'd think it was over, and then more music would appear.
1: Like,
0: but
1: that, like you would have here, but then sometimes there would be these little long. There might be lists a track listed, but then there would be just tracks that were just silence.
0: Oh yeah, yep,
1: yeah.
0: Oh, those were, kids today don't understand some of the magic nuance of very specific analog media. Although, are CDs analog media? Tangible media is maybe what we want to say. Okay. We've got a, now describing the liner notes. So that last album was a produced album. But this is like a zine. This is a...
1: So let me explain. So this, what we're getting ready to listen to is a live performance in studio
0: from WNCW.
1: WNCW, which is a seminal station in my music background. And so it was a public station, so they did fundraisers. And if you supported the station, this crowd around the mic CD, you'd get that. Sometimes they had holiday, acoustic holiday CDs. And so this is the second volume from that series.
0: So it's not handwritten, but it is, has the look of somebody photocopied on 8.5 by 11 paper and then cut it in.
1: Yeah, I think I did that.
0: You did that.
1: I think I might have gotten a copy of this from somebody.
0: Oh my goodness. You didn't even support the radio station?
1: Because
0: what?
1: I had already, like, you will see in our collection, we have one even behind here, which I think is volume 5. I did, but this just came out before I had heard of the station.
0: Okay. Well, that's really going to quite a bit of work to appear formal. Because I did notice that the actual CD looked like your handwriting. It was a Sharpie marker, your handwriting. Okay, well, we're going to play track number 3, which is a track by The Derailers. Because when I was reading about Roger Wallace, it was talking about his, star-spangled backing musicians, including people who played with the Derailers, and I had a moment of going, "Oh, the Derailers! I forgot about the Derailers.
1: And then
0: I liked
1: that
0: the
1: one,
0: Derailers."
1: Like, oh.
0: And so,
1: and I told Sherry I wanted to just to play a track from this one, and she picked that one. So.
0: Here we go, Derailers. This is a cover of their song "California Angel," which I have forgotten entirely, but I remember liking the Derailers. We'll see.
1: We'll see.
0: Ah.
1: Oh, hold on.

0: That's the Derailers. That was great. I like that one.
1: Do you remember them?
0: Yeah.
1: They were great.
0: And I love an in-studio performance. And that was, like, the whole band was sort of squeezed in there somewhere in their studio in Spindale, North Carolina. Spindale, North, the WNCW is part of the Isothermal Community College system. I remember all of those things from listening to that radio station, which is a great radio station, as is WBOR Brunswick.
1: 91.1. You're doing a great job filibustering.
0: I'm trying to do it. So we're wrapping up here this jaunt down our CD collection, particularly the Sherry, who's been manning the CD player. I think has been doing an admirable job. Maybe you've been doing an admiral job. navigating just the fact that we have one CD player. Well, need to report that.
1: I'm trying to get to what might be the best track on this album. So now we're going really into the archives. So we've done compilations that we made from CDs that we didn't know what was on the compilation. We've had, you know, CDs you can't get except by supporting a radio station. This is a CD of covers of an artist, Fred Eaglesmith, who we've played before, but the covers are done by fans, and the fans produced this charity album to raise money for local causes. So this is a compilation of fan songs.
0: When you mean
1: songs.
0: Fans, do you mean...
1: Fredheads.
0: So maybe not actual professional musicians?
1: Well, there's one professional musician, and that was what I was trying. I was trying to find the track list. We think we've done it. We'll see. But this is from a compilation album called 20 Odd Hollers, which is a tribute to Fred Eaglesmith, not played by him.
0: No, we're good.
1: Okay, we're doing it.
0: No. So this will be our last song.
1: Thank you for indulging our acrobatic and tangible
0: trip down memory lane.
1: That's right.
0: You have been listening to Marital Grievances. I'm Jim Mason.
1: I'm Sherry Mason. Have a great weekend, everyone. Here is Audrey Old's version of Crazier, a Fred Eaglesmith song. Maybe. We think so. Well, here we go.
0: We'll see.

0: no way this actually makes me sound like Grimes. Oh, this is the collective of elf intelligence.
1: This is WBOR Brunswick. I'm Sadie Gaga.
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1: And you're listening to The Common Room.

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Once more. 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
1: That was some Indigo D'Souza, Nico, Got a Girl, and Regina Spektor.
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0: Yeah, that was the one, I think.
1: Yep, that was great. That's what we were looking
2: Thanks,
1: for.
2: Guys.
0: Yeah.
3: Cool.
0: Wow. I'm so happy. Thank you, everyone, for doing this.
4: Let's pick it up now with some Brandi Carlile, The Cure, and Paul Simon.

Some people would call him a loser. He ran for state office. He was beaten. He started a business. He failed. He ran for Congress. He lost. He was nominated for vice president. He lost again. But he knew only those who never tried are the real losers. And Abraham Lincoln was no loser. Persistence. Pass it on. From the Foundation for a Better Life at Value.

0: Lauren Johnson returned all the graded essays but one. He believed that one student was capable of more.
1: I don't believe taking the middle of the road is your philosophy. This time, write something you really believe.
0: The student wrote a new one about excellence. Instead of just grading an essay, Mr. Johnson changed a life. I am that student. I became a writer, and I wrote this to thank him.
2: Thank a teacher and pass it on from PassItOn.com.
3: With recent reports showing that the world is not on track to meet climate targets, it's time to take action on climate change. The IPCC and over 3,600 economists call for a carbon fee and dividend legislation. A national carbon fee and dividend would put the U.S. on track to reaching net zero carbon emissions by 2050, while financially benefiting low-income and marginalized communities. Bowdoin students are taking part in a national movement calling on Congress to enact this policy and invite you to ask your representatives to support a carbon fee and dividend. This announcement is a public service of WBOR 91.1 FM.
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5: and the other has never heard before.
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5: And I'm Daedalus.
4: I'm a big fan of weird little indie rock, punk-ish albums that influence a lot of other things.
5: And I'm only 4 years old, so I don't know what that means.
4: Lovely. Today we're listening to one of my favorite albums of all time. This is You're Living All Over Me by Dinosaur Jr. And it's... I wanted to give us something that would be different from our last time on this show, but kind of a other side of the coin, a little bit of a inverse bizarro world in a few different ways. One, this is a pretty popular album. I think a lot of people listening, just tuning in, are going to recognize a lot of these songs. If you're into this kind of music at all, you're definitely going to recognize a lot of these songs. But last time on the show, we listened to Kerosene Heights, which pretty unknown band, but you know, I mean, they're definitely rising up more in the ranks. They played Shaky Knees, like they're doing a lot of great stuff. But they are very, you mentioned, Daedalus, that they are influenced by a lot of different kinds of emo and pop punk, and so they sound just like the best parts of all of that mashed together. Dinosaur Jr. is a band that influenced a lot of other different bands. This is not their debut album, but this is one of their older ones. I think this is their second album.
5: What year is this?
4: 1987.
5: Okay, so we are talking early.
4: Yeah, so this is coming like, this is pre-Nirvana, right?
5: Gotcha.
4: And you can hear how this album, I think, shaped a lot of the kind of alt-rock and quirky little bands that would come up in the 90s, but it's still got a little bit of a harder edge to it in some respects. Also, it's fun. It's a college band. I mean, they came out of Amherst, Massachusetts.
5: Oh, nice.
4: I just really like this album, and I thought it would be fun to hear kind of what influenced the next couple decades after it.
5: All right, let's listen to it.
4: All right, we're going to start off with the first track. This is Little Fury Things.

0: Well, I like it.
1: Yeah, right? Like, there's not much to complain about.
0: No, it sounds... You're right. It sounds really familiar. I kept waiting to get the melody of the song I thought it sounded like, and I couldn't get it. But it's something.
1: Right. You can just hear little bits and pieces of this song and a lot of other things. And so... You hear the opening notes to something and then you don't get the rest.
0: Yeah,

0: list, Jay Maskus and Lou Barlow, both, they kind of trade back vocals. Sometimes they trade back songwriting. Maskus was the guitarist. Barlow is the bassist. And they had very different kind of ideas in terms of what they wanted for the band and creative control. And Barlow was eventually kicked out of the band. But one of them is the main songwriter, and the other one gets like two songs per album, and you will absolutely know which ones they are.
1: Okay. Okay.
0: Yeah.
1: Nice. So what do we got up next?
0: We've got a song called Cracked with a K, because they're quirky like that, with a K. And I really like this one. It actually, like, I've played it on the show before when I was doing like not full albums and when I was doing my previous show. And Dinosaur Jr. getting into this band was weird for me. Like, some songs really clicked for me at first and some didn't. This is one that did.
1: With a K.
0: Correct. With a K.
1: All right, let's start.

0: Thoughts?
1: Yeah, man, I love abandoned pools. No, that's a very large compliment. I actually do adore abandoned pools, and the bridge of this song really reminded me of them.
0: Yeah. Right?
1: Right, well, it's... I mean, it has them... It is mixed worse than that album, which I think is a compliment to this. Listening on the big station speakers, you can really hear the punk sensibilities going on here.
0: Oh, yeah. I mean, it is crunchy.
1: It's crunchy. If I was the bass player, I would also be mad.
0: Well, we've also got a crunchy title for our next crunchy track. This is Sludge Feast.
1: Sludge Feast.
0: This is the one that I always forget.
1: You forget Sludge Feast?
0: I don't forget the title, but I always forget what it sounds like, which maybe makes me a

0: a poser, but I have like really specific things associated with every other track on this album except for this one. So maybe this show will be what I can associate with Sludge Feast.
1: I'm going to go have a really formative memory to Sludge Feast.
0: Awesome. Tell me what it is after we play it.

0: Yeah, man, I love Ozzy Osbourne.
1: The viewpoints expressed in this show do not necessarily reflect those of WBOR or Bowdoin College. If you'd like to reach the station with a comment, question, or concern, please get in touch at wbor.org/contact. Thank you.
0: Oh, we don't need a controversy warning for Ozzy. He's great.
1: I mean, but then you were going to say that you, what, like the Crazy Train solo? No, that one we actually don't need a controversy warning for.
0: Yeah, well, the start of this song was Paranoid, and the end of this song was Crazy Train, and those are both great songs. I just didn't expect them to be in the same track listing.
1: Yeah, it's a little stapled together, but I really like the riff that this song starts off with.
0: Well, I really like Paranoid. It's good there, too. I mean, I think my favorite part might have been that clean section. Mm-hmm. That was a real nice little bridge there. And then they came in and it was a different song. And I respect that immensely.
1: Oh, yeah. Yeah. I also really like how it's not like symmetrical. They just kind of slapped it together.
0: Oh, yeah.
1: Like it is truly like cobbled, collaged together in a way that feels very emblematic of the album itself.
0: Oh, yeah.
1: Up next, we've got The Lung. This is also one that I really like. Pretty much from here on out, these are songs that I really like.
0: Nice.
1: And before. I mean, I just think this album is like a consistent, strong... I think this album is a 10, but okay. I don't think any specific song, except for maybe track 8, really, really stands out to me.
0: It's more than the sum of its parts.
1: Exactly. But The Lung is great.
0: All right.

0: That's my favorite so far.
1: Yeah, right? Like, this is, I think, the first, probably the first song on the album that I really got into, because it took me so long to get used to Maskus's vocals, but there's not really a lot of them on this track.
0: I think they're really good on this track. I mean, the wavering on those long notes is really effective.
1: Yeah, Jay, you can hold that note as long as you want.
0: As long as you want. And the tempo changes, like, okay.
1: Yeah, it actually keeps you listening the whole time. It's pretty spontaneous. I mean, I've played some, you know, albums on here from bands like, I don't know, Big Black, where like a lot of their bigger instrumental tracks are focused on kind of slowly building. But this is the complete opposite.
0: Yeah.
1: It's serving you things and then taking away. It's like various courses.
0: Things are happening. Also during this song is when I really parsed the album cover, which is great. My favorite thing about it is that the Junior in Dinosaur Junior is not capitalized, and that is the funniest thing ever to me.
1: Yeah, fun fact. Dinosaur Junior was not always Dinosaur Junior. They started off as just Dinosaur, but there's another band already called Dinosaur, and they got mad at Dinosaur, and so Dinosaur 2 decided to be Dinosaur Junior. And a lot of like old heads, like OG fans of the band, won't call them Dinosaur Junior. It's like, no, it's Dinosaur.
0: That's amazing. They're Dinosaur. I will do this now.
1: You're a real one for that.
0: I refuse to pose as a Dinosaur fan.
1: Mm-hmm. Up next, Raisins.
0: Raisins with an A in it.
1: Raisins with an A. It's good. You want to hear if it deserves the A?
0: Let's hear if it gets an A.

0: Does it deserve the A?
1: It was going to. For most of the song, it was going to. I was thinking, this sounds like Abandoned Pools. This sounds like Helicopter. They should have got these guys for the Clone High soundtrack. And then Jay Maskus brought out that guitar solo. And I think it should be Raisins with a B+. If I was the bassist, I would also have been mad.
0: Oh, yeah. No, I mean, and he does this in, like, every track.
1: It's starting to grate on me a little, Maskus. It's just, it's a good song. We don't need the full solo.
0: Like, we don't need the last minute of a lot of these. Or like, there's about 45 seconds to 1 minute that you could cut out from most of these of guitar solo and of redundant guitar solo, too.
1: Yeah. But let's see if Tar Pit, if he brings it back.
0: We'll see.

0: Okay, I do take it back a little bit. I think probably I think Raisons with a B plus and Tar Pit probably, like, they're the middle two tracks of the album. They are probably the low point just because they're a bit slower. I do really like some of the riffs in the track before this.
1: Yeah.
0: But Tar Pit is where, like, I'm listening to this album, I'm on a walk, and I'm completely in my own head, or I pause to talk to someone else, and then I tune back on, and I'm like, oh, In a Jar is on, which is our next track.
2: I will say, that weird, noisy background thing going on in the back half of Tar Pit, I really liked. I am a sucker for some noise wash, and that worked really well.
0: Yeah, white noise for you to sleep to after the show.
2: It's kind of working.
0: All right.
2: Let's zone back in, though.
0: In a Jar.

0: Yeah, man, I love The Very Hungry Caterpillar by Eric Carle.
1: Yeah, I do think that this song might be from the perspective of a caterpillar. I wish Eric Carle had published this version as well. This is just a super Maskus track before we get to the two Barlow tracks on the album.
0: Which I am very excited for. I just need to say his little yelp coming out of the bridge is my favorite 2 seconds on this album, and I doubt that will change. He's a little caterpillar, and he mm-hmm. just has to scream.
1: Yeah. I mean, I feel like that too sometimes.
0: I feel like that every day of my life.
1: This is what college is like for everyone listening.
0: Now let's let Barlow take over.
1: I want to hear a Barlow take over. We're actually about to hear my favorite track on the album. This is Lose, written by Lou Barlow. And you will notice a difference. It doesn't necessarily not fit in with the rest of the album, but you will notice that there is... It just does sound different. I don't know how to explain it. We got to listen to find out.
0: All right.

0: Right.
1: Right. Yeah, I would also have kicked this guy out of the band for being a better songwriter than me.
0: Yeah.
1: How is the guitar part better on the one the bassist wrote?
0: It's, you know, I'm glad that we have this track. I do wish that we had more tracks that were like this.
1: Give this guy a career. This sounds like Mark II Deep Purple.
0: Yeah.
1: In a way, which is a big compliment. I absolutely adore Deep Purple. I don't have much to say because that was just really good. I like the boldness of not having a chorus.
0: Yeah, five really verses, like, and they're all lyrically interesting.
1: Yeah. Come on. They should have started with this. They should have let this guy write the album.
0: Exactly. But here's the thing. When Lou Barlow split off from Dinosaur Jr., or well, when he was kicked out of the band, like, he went off and did his own thing. He founded, I don't know, is it Sebado? I actually don't know how to pronounce
1: it. Oh, I'm not sure.
0: But he went off. You've definitely heard something by them. And I don't like that band very much. Like,
1: He needed haters.
0: He needed to be really, like, angry in his creative process, and it sounds great. But a lot of his stuff otherwise is a bit more mellow in a way that I don't necessarily like. And I not that I can't enjoy mellower music, but it doesn't have this edge to it.
1: This had a lot of good edge. So up next, we've got his other track on this album, right?
0: Mm-hmm. This was originally the closing track for the album, Polito. It's the only one on Spotify that has under a million plays.
1: So this is the real fan material.
0: We are about to buckle in for a six-minuter.
1: All right. I'll see you guys on the other side.
0: All right. Let's hit it.

Jesus Christ.

Everything. We'll tell you.

0: Yeah, so very much, basically just like a typical track for the album.
1: Please find a way to send this back in time to my 15-year-old self. This would have been my favorite thing, period.
0: Got it. I'll keep you posted on that.
1: Well, somehow Lou Barlow time-traveled his ghost, even though he's still alive, to play this to us in the room.
0: Yeah, he's actually astro-projecting as we speak. He's fading out right now. We can kind of see him, but...
1: The panning's amazing. Like, he was all around him. And it's, he's like, so the good. Only person on this track, right? No one else is credited.
0: Genius.com has this as recorded at, like, the, right, because it'll tell you the studio usually where it's recorded. Recorded at Lou Barlow's room. Like,
1: best studio ever. This is my favorite track on here.
0: This was his first attempt at, quote, doing everything fully. So he mastered this, he did every instrumental, he did the vocals, he wrote this. This is a bunch of, I think, little ditties that he wrote and kind of put together.
1: This was amazing. I understand how much of a hipster I'm being by saying this. Polito is my favorite track on this album. If I listen to any of these again, it will probably be this one. That was really good.
0: Yeah, it's really good. But it's also so strange, but... I do listen to it every time I listen to the album. It's not a skip. And keep in mind that this was originally the closing track on the album.
1: It's a really good closer. I get it.
0: Yeah. But now we've got a different closer. We got a different closer now. So I know we're not a big re-release show. We don't, you know, they don't exist. But
1: remasters don't count.
0: Remasters don't count. They never have. But we have... Dino Jr. did a Cure cover, and I figure, since you also have done Cure covers...
1: Against my will, you know? Nothing against The Cure, I have complex feelings. This has, like, double the plays of anything else on the record.
0: And it's funny. Just like Heaven.
1: Let's Cure up.

0: I mean, I like that better than the original, Just Like Heaven. That bridge was really good. Yeah. They brought me back in.
1: Great bridge. And then we get a Maskus solo, because of course we do. I like how it just cuts off really abruptly,
0: though.
1: Oh, it
0: does. That was not us interrupting the song.
1: No,
0: it just ends like that.
1: It ends 2 minutes and 53 seconds in with, yo, and then it just ends.
0: And I think that's a good chance to end our show.
1: Yeah. That's our album. Make sure to tune in next week for more Shallow Cuts.
0: And remember, every song is a deep cut for somebody.

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We'd like to call right now Robert Kearns out here to play bass on this next song. Barry Richmond gonna come play some guitar. I'll make him feel welcome.

Good afternoon, everybody. You are listening to WBOR 91.1 FM. I am your host for the hour, DJ Huck, and you are listening to another session of Huckscapes. Let's get excited. I have a question. Is anybody feeling twee today? Because I certainly am. So on that note, get your cardigans, get your false Twiggy-style lashes, because we will be listening to, for the next hour, a bunch of twee. That said, somebody did tell me last week that, I have a tendency to play weird music on here, specifically bird sounds. So we're going to start off with some bird sounds. Queued up, we have Avian Elegy by Cosmo Sheldrake from the Digger soundtrack, the new Tom Cruise movie. Hope you guys enjoy.

That was Tabletop by World Peace DMT, my absolute favorite new band out right now. I implore all of you to go check out the rest of their stuff. Next up, we have I Don't Want You by TV Buddha. They're this band out of Chicago, just released their second album. Absolutely incredible, super underrated. Check them out too. Hope you enjoy.

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2: Next up is a song by a Japanese band called Advantage Lucy. Therefore, I cannot pronounce

Next up, we have Book Bag by Blanket. A lot of inanimate objects going on today.

That was Bow and Curtsy by Dylan Tom. And next up, we have a middle school personal favorite, Where the Sidewalk Ends by Sydney Gish. I actually just found out recently that she's like TikTok semi-mega famous now, which is pretty awesome. Hopefully, that means she'll release a new album because she hasn't done so in coming up on 10 years. Anyways, hope you enjoy.

0: Teacher Lauren Johnson returned all the graded essays but one. He believed that one student was capable of more.
1: I don't believe taking the middle of the road is your philosophy. This time, write something you really believe.
0: The student wrote a new one about excellence. Instead of just grading an essay, Mr. Johnson changed a life. I am that student. I became a writer, and I wrote this to thank him.
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3: Hope everybody goes and thanks a teacher after that. Next up, we have Friend of a Friend by Cootie Catcher.
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0: That was I've Cried For You by The Unlovables. If anybody's curious, Jane Remover has a great cover of this song on SoundCloud. Check it out. Next up, we have a song by Dolly Mixture. I cannot remember the whole name right now, but it's good, I promise.
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You just heard Bury the Hammer by Beat Happening. I'm going to try and make this quick, but I have two more songs for you guys. Hope everybody's been having a good weekend, and I hope you have a good week. I know it's a little brutal out right now, but I believe in all of us. We all gonna make it. Next up, we have Maple Leaves by Jens Lechmann.

0: Some people would call him a loser. 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But he knew only those who never tried are the real losers. And Abraham Lincoln was no loser. 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
3: And you're listening to The Weekly Skate with Erica and Kate.
2: Let's go. And Biddy, welcome. You want to introduce yourself?
4: Hi.
2: This is Ella, aka Biddy. She's one of our freshmen. She came to hang out with us today. Should we start off with Rosebud Thorn?
3: Oh my God, yeah. For the week or for the day?
2: Okay, I've only been up a couple hours. Let's do a week. Do you feel ready to go or do you want me to go?
3: Oh gosh. No, I'm not ready.
2: Okay. I can go, I think.
3: All right, I can go. Let's see. My rose was... Shoot. I don't know.
2: Okay.
3: All right, you start.
2: My rose was... Or is... Wait, rose is something that's happened to you that's good.
3: Yeah.
2: I got a good, pretty good grade on my physics exam, which I was really scared about. So I'm happy about that. My thorn... is probably I didn't feel good yesterday. Yesterday was not a very good day, but that's okay. And then, my bud is fall break. I'm going to Acadia with my brother and his girlfriend, and I'm very excited. So, yeah,
3: very nice. My rose was I had a really fun night on Friday night. My thorn is probably. That I'm a little bit stressed for this week because I have two exams and a quiz. And then my bud is fall break. I'm really excited to go home, see my friends, see my family, see my dog, and just get a little bit of a break.
2: Nice.
3: And sleep in my own bed. Okay. And Biddy, off to you, bro.
4: Okay. My thorn was my gov exam on Friday.
2: Ooh.
4: My rose was the weekend, and my bud is fall break as well.
2: What are you doing for fall break?
4: Going home. I'll see my pug.
2: Can I know your exact address? Let's. I'm kidding.
3: You have a pug? You know, yes. Literally yesterday, Erica was telling me that she doesn't like pugs.
2: I think they're kind of...
4: My pug is a different looking
2: pug. They're kind of ugly, though.
3: She's not joking. I love pugs.
2: They also... Fan. Can't they, like, not breathe?
4: She can breathe just fine. Promise you.
3: Does she or he?
4: She
3: does she snore?
4: Like, she does snore, but I think all dogs.
3: So cute.
4: She's so cute.
3: My dog snores a lot. Oh, and he gets really excited when he's dreaming, and he kicks his legs, and it's really cute.
2: Miko. Okay. Well, right. First up, we have still really hot. Not number one anymore, but still really high on the USA charts. Jews in Texas by Ella Langley.
3: All right.

0: I didn't look it up.
1: No, we have to do the question.
0: Oh,
1: we got a great question from one of our mysterious listeners. We have no clue who it would be. Would you rather fight one kangaroo or 28 squirrels? Do you have an answer, Kate?
0: I personally, I know it's probably not the right answer, but I would fight the kangaroo. And, you know, because I just hate squirrels. And they're like rats with fuzzy tails. And they're gross. And they're just so scary. And they're disgusting. At least I could look at the one kangaroo in the eyes, you know?
1: I think I would fight the kangaroo as well.
0: Okay.
1: Like, I just, the 28 squirrels might be really hard to keep track of.
0: And 28 squirrels?
1: If they have the intent of hurting me, then, like, it's hard to keep track of them. I don't know. It might be hard. The kangaroos obviously like could kick me and probably kill me, but
0: you know,
1: at least it's only one thing to worry about.
0: Exactly. All right, Biddy, what about you?
2: I would do the squirrels.
1: Ooh. You would fight the squirrels.
0: And why?
2: Yeah. Because I think I could just

0: pick them, I don't think I could really do anything to the kangaroo.
1: Okay. Okay. Bea?
2: Do you have an answer?
3: Yeah, I don't know if I could kick a squirrel. I feel like that's too mean. They're so cute. Unlike Kate, gosh. I think that they're so cute. I don't think I could kick a squirrel, so I could definitely beat up a kangaroo.
1: Yeah, you could.
2: Let's go. Yeah. We'll just keep moving on. We also had a song request that really fits the vibe of everything else we're listening to, Down with the Sickness.
1: All right.
2: Let's get it. Let's just play this. Let's go.

0: That was Ain't a Bad Life by Thomas Rhett. This is our This Day in History section. So me and Kate are going to read some things that happened this day in history on October 4th. So in 1777, General George Washington's Patriot forces attacked British troops at the Battle of Germantown in Pennsylvania.
1: Whoa.
0: Wow. And in 1895, the first U.S. Open Men's Golf Championship took place at Newport Country Club in Rhode Island.
1: Also on October 4th in 1927, sculptor, oh goodness, Gutzon Borglum started construction on the Mount Rushmore National Monument.
0: Wow, that's kind of cool.
1: That is really cool. In 1957, the space age began where the Soviet Union launched Sputnik 1, the first artificial satellite.
0: Whoa. Wow. Amazing. Next up is... what a great section. Next up is Man I Need by Olivia Dean. Let's keep it rolling.

0: That was Be Her by Ella Langley. So now we're getting to our segment of talking about Dancing with the Stars, because me and Kate are really into that. Spoiler alert, Taylor and Britt got eliminated this week. What are your thoughts?
1: I have no opinions towards Taylor, so I'm fine that he left, but I am sad for Britt because she has been on the show for 9 seasons, I think, and she has not gotten past the 4th week every season. So yeah. I think there is some biases in that. And although Taylor did ask for Britt specifically, Britt said on like an interview, I don't remember when, but one of her like all-time like dream partners would be Harry, and they put Harry with Jenna, so that's kind of...
0: Which is also kind of crazy, because Jenna is, like, always with people that are good.
1: Exactly.
0: I don't know. I feel like they always put, like, the more popular pros with, like, better people.
1: Yep.
0: I don't know. I kind of feel bad for Britt. I'm in the same boat. And then also, this coming week is Mariah Carey night, which I don't love. I think Dolly Parton would have been way better.
1: Yeah.
0: And also, they're not even doing All I Want for Christmas Is You, which is, like, Mariah's biggest song ever, so it's kind of stupid.
1: Yeah.
0: So, I don't know.
1: Do we know what song that they are doing?
0: They announced them, and I literally don't know any of them, so perfect. That's awesome.
1: Perfect.
0: Yeah, it's, like, this week is Mariah Carey night, and then next week is, like, Super Bowl night.
1: I don't even know what that
0: like,
1: means.
0: What are these themes? They're so bad.
1: What does that even mean?
0: I don't know.
1: Oh, that could be cool if it's, like, Super Bowl intermission shows.
0: Oh, that would be really cool. If it's like you're a football team, that's dumb. But
1: that's,
0: like,
1: yeah. But if it's like
0: based on halftime shows,
1: that would
0: cool.
1: be really cool. Okay. Like if it was like Katy Perry, like okay, J-Lo, like that would be really cool.
0: Yeah, I like the idea of that. Yeah,
1: but I don't even know if that is what it is.
0: Yeah, definitely. Okay, well, great.
1: Awesome.
0: Next up is.
1: Biddy, do you have any thoughts about Disney with the Stars?
0: Yeah. Do you care?
2: I haven't been tuning in.
1: Yeah, we didn't have a watch party last week because it's a little
0: intense. We all had stuff going on.
1: Week.
0: I can't remember.
1: I went to bed at 9, so.
0: Yeah. Anyways. Well, who's your top pick right now? Do you have, like, a top couple?
1: Probably Amber and Tasha or Ezra and Daniela. The mirror ball just has to go home with the...
0: That household.
1: So.
0: I agree. I'm probably, like, in the same boat with those two. I also really like Julia and Ezra, obviously.
1: Julie,
0: but I don't know.
1: Right, yes.
0: I don't know if she has the like stamina to keep to go the full.
1: Yeah, exactly.
0: But no, I'm.
1: Yeah.
0: Anyways,
1: and obviously Guillermo's gonna win. But here we go.
0: Oh, Guillermo. Okay. Next up is Kokomo by the Beach Boys.
1: Back to

0: That was The Hardest Part by Olivia Dean.
1: And we're going to do a thing called, I just made this up, the Bowdoin favorite. So we're going to say our favorite place to study, our favorite meal that Bowdoin serves, and our favorite class we've taken. I can go first. My favorite place to study is probably Mills. It's always a classic. It's very nice in there. Nice whiteboards. My favorite meal is tied between sesame chicken, like, and all the goods that comes with that, or the Thanksgiving meal. So good. So good. And then my favorite class that I've taken, probably either bio 1109 or go. I don't know if that's crazy to say.
2: Okay.
1: Yeah.
2: My favorite spot to study on campus is also Mills Adelphia. My favorite meal is either, okay, really hot take on Sunday nights. They do this like pesto crusted turkey and meatloaf and mashed potatoes. It's so good. That or the sesame chicken, or weird, but for lunch sometimes they have these paninis that are turkey, and they're just delicious. So those are my favorite foods. And then what was the other one?
0: My favorite class
2: taken at Bowdoin. I don't know. None of them. I actually have no idea. I feel like I have a reason for disliking every class that I've taken. But I guess my favorite class that I've fully taken is probably my math, or probably like integral calc with Bensby. Yeah. All right, Betty, you're up.
3: favorite study spot? Low-key, my room.
2: Okay.
3: Yep. Favorite class? Maybe my anthro class or chem class.
2: Love it.
3: Favorite meal. Bella meal.
2: That is the only right answer. And with that,
0: it's over.
1: We're not going to do a finishing song, or no?
2: I mean, of course we are.
0: We're saying goodbye. Don't.
1: Oh, oh, oh, oh. Sookie, Twilight cover outside.
0: We're gonna play.
2: Biddy's unimpressed.
0: Oh God. Why didn't it come up?
2: All right. This is one that we hold true in our hearts. It's very important to us.
1: So this is our closing song. I hope you enjoy.
4: You don't have to protect me. I'm not afraid. Please don't shut me out again. Please.

0: you kind of set off an eternal winter everywhere.
1: Everywhere?
0: Well, it's okay, you can just unfreeze it.
1: No, I can't. I don't know how.
0: Sure you can. I know you can!

0: Teacher Lauren Johnson returned all the graded essays but one. He believed that one student was capable of more.
1: I don't believe taking the middle of the road is your philosophy. This time, write something you really believe. The student

0: student wrote a new one about excellence. Instead of just grading an essay, Mr. Johnson changed a life. I am that student. I became a writer, and I wrote this to thank him.
1: Thank a teacher and pass it on from PassItOn.com.

0: 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Please, please, please?
1: No, not yet.
0: But why?
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2: 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This is just for fun radio show starting now. Here we are. We survived the Ringo Starr show last night. So today's show will be, of course, highlights from the Ringo Starr and his all-star band, which was such a stellar show. It was just incredible. So great job, Ringo Starr. I've got the set list. That's thank you, somebody who posted it online. Thank you. So I didn't have to do it from memory. So we'll play a few songs from Ringo Starr, Toto, the Average White Band, which was Hamish Stewart played guitar in the band, the Ringo Starr All-Star Band. And it was just a phenomenal, like, surprise. It's like, oh, right, okay, I know who this band is. But you don't think of them. They're not on your daily playlist. But anyway, and Colin Hay from Men at Work, what a treat that was. It's like, oh, I've never seen Colin Hay, never seen Men at Work. So that was truly, truly special. And Steve Lukather, of course, from Toto, and some other guys, we can cover that. But yeah, so it was a great show, and, you know, it don't come easy.

I'd like to do a number now I used to do with that other band I used to be in. And it's called Boys.

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2: Teacher Lauren Johnson returned all the graded essays but one. 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
2: 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I became a writer, and I wrote this to thank him.
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5: 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That was just phenomenal. Great show, and it was almost like four shows in one, because you got all the Ringo Starr favorites and a couple of new songs. That was great. We got three songs, and they did like a round robin thing. Three songs from the Average White Band, three songs from Toto, three songs from Men at Work, Colin Hay, Steve Lukather, Stuart Hamish, and a couple of the other guys from other bands, and this phenomenal saxophone player. He played saxophone on every song that required it, and a little backup percussion and all that. And we saw so many friends at the show. Thank you to my cohort there, Penny. Thank you so much for coming along. Thank you, Andy, for letting me borrow her. Shout out to Kate, Mikey. Saw the autograph friends. That was kind of fun. Just hanging out with those folks, and hearing their stories and hoping to catch a glimpse of Ringo as he drove into the down under of the Civic Center. And it was like, oh, there he goes. And, nobody was stopping. But that's fine. The show was just amazing. And you can go to setlist.fm. And if you want to look up Ringo Starr and his All-Star Band setlist, the Cross Insurance Arena from Portland, Maine, October 3rd. That whole set list is there. So I, just kind of snagged a few songs from that set list. So thank you to whoever posts those things. So I didn't have to do it from memory, because that's no good. but anyway, we had a great song. So all these songs were featured in the show. And it was just a great time. Shout out to the the crew of the stadium, or whatever you want to call it, for knocking down all those folks that were videotaping, which I was one of. But it's like, that's not fair for us to be picked on. I never saw anybody else in any other section be knocked down, for not knocked down, but explained, no, we can't tape. Oh, we know that, but we have cell phones. What are you gonna do? So, I don't know. They need to make a blanket policy of, phones in the pouch, whatever, if they don't want that. Because those guys were really doing a great job trying to keep their job was to stop that from happening. People kept doing it anyway. It's a thankless job, I'm sure. So, anyway, a great show all around. Ringo Starr, fantastic. I got to see another Beatle. Ah, it was very exciting. It was really fun. There was a young lady there with her dad. It was her first concert. She was wearing her Beatles shirt. She was so excited. It's like, the thrill of your first concert. It's like, yeah, it's like, and it, for it to be a Beatle, come on. Thank goodness he's still around for that to happen. All right. And it's not like a no-no. So yay, no-no on filming at the concert, but not for this song. This is Ringo Starr here at WBOR Brunswick 91.1 FM.

0: Alrighty, Paul McCartney, that's coming up, actually. Ringo Starr with Choose Love, that's awesome, from his Ringo 5.1 album in 2005. It was a great show last night. Just can't say enough about how much fun we had. So thanks to everybody that went and all had a good time. And the friends that were there, that we kind of held up our flashlights and waved at each other that way. It's like, you know. That was fun. It was just a great time. All right, so the whole band got together and performed a song that's from Buck Owens that I recall, but Ringo Starr actually did it as well. So we're gonna throw that on, and we may have time for a new Paul McCartney and Ringo Starr from The Dungeon Lane, and Paul McCartney's new album. It's a great tune, Home to Us. But anyway, peace and love, everyone. Peace out. But it was like getting a blessing from, you know, from somewhere. But he was, you know, peace and love to everyone. And it was just a fun show. All right. So if you get a chance, get a ticket, go to the show, do what you can. Have fun. All right. Behave yourself out there, too. Yeah, just be careful. All right, so we're going to act naturally here at WBOR Brunswick, 91.1 FM. If we have to leave now, we leave. And we have a great week. And we'll be back next week, I guess, and do it all over again. All right, cheers. Oh, this is the Just for Fun radio show, by the way. You can look it up on Facebook if you want to click on that. But there you go. WBOR Brunswick, 91.1 FM.
1: And it's called Act Naturally.

Thank you. 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

0: Alrighty, a little Duran Duran Fest for you here at WBOR Brunswick, 91.1 FM. Let's see, we've got to switch things up for just a little bit. And going to play Soul Makossa, which is a fantastic original tune, and then a few songs that you're familiar with that sampled it. Alrighty, so here's some great information for you, and we'll get back to the music at WBOR Brunswick, 91.1 FM.
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This is Spoonsful, a brand new show. My name is Dylan, and tonight we're going to play some very nice, heartwarming, in my opinion, music. Spoonsful is a show built out of my love for spoons, and each show we're going to start with a little fun fact or story about spoons. For example, the reason I love spoons so much started in my freshman year here at Bowdoin, and I started randomly as a kind of prank, I suppose. I started putting spoons into my friends' bags or their water bottles, even seeing anywhere I could sneak them without them noticing. And since then, it has sort of turned into a game amongst my friends of who can get spoons into whose bag or pockets. It'll be a real treat. Just earlier today, in fact, I was digging through my bag to try and find something, and I found two unexpected spoons. I couldn't possibly tell you which of my friends they came from, but it's just a real delight to, I don't know, feels like a a new kind of love language. So that is my fun fact about spoons for this week. Tune in again next week for another fun fact. TBD on what that fun fact will be. But we're going to start off this week's episode of Spoonsful.